0: lifetime, according to a new report. The Butterfly Foundation found many Australians were in their teenage years when they started to become self-conscious.
1: Around 2 in 5 people in Australia said that they became conscious of their bodies before age 14, and a further 28% said this happened during their teenage years between 14 and 18. The research also found that nearly half of people said friends and peers influenced their body image.
0: Spokeswoman Melissa Wilton says men were twice as likely as women to say they feel very confident in their body, while women were twice as likely to describe themselves as very unconfident. Body confidence was highest among Gen Z and millennials. And Australians are being urged not to rush their 2026 tax returns amid renewed warnings of scammers impersonating the ATO via text, phone call and email. CPA says new data shows many Aussies are keen to lodge their returns as quickly as possible, but it can lead to mistakes and increasing exposure to fraud. And in sport, world number one Scottie Scheffler has revealed that he would like to play more golf tournaments in Australia. The American made the comments ahead of this week's Scottish Open, admitting he's looking forward to international events amid PGA Tour schedule changes.
2: I would love to be able to play more internationally, you know, like Australia, New Zealand is a place that we'd love to be able to go to. My wife's always wanted to go to New Zealand, and like I said, I love this style of golf, and I feel like it's pretty unique to hear, but going to play the Sandbelt in Australia would be pretty special as well, and so...
0: And in NRL, with 2 tries in Game 3 and a crucial strip before another, Nathan Cleary was instrumental in leading the Blues to a 30-12 State of Origin victory against Queensland overnight. But the Penrith halfback insists he's not motivated by silencing his critics, instead praising his team.
3: It's unbelievable. This group of players, they're just freaks. I love playing alongside them. The belief, when we're written off, we come together as a group, rally around each other, and yeah, I'm just pumped, eh? What a team.
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7: Hello, welcome to Wellbeing, I'm Guy Murphy. Today my guest is Laureate Professor Claire Collins, who is an internationally distinguished nutritional health and dietetic researcher from the University of Newcastle, and today we'll be talking about GLP-1 medications such as Ozempic. Thank you for joining me on the show today, Claire.
8: It's my pleasure to be here, thanks for inviting me.
7: GLP-1 medications reduce appetite, but do they also change the nutritional quality of what people eat? And if so, are there any nutrients most at risk of being underconsumed?
8: Well, before I jump in and answer that, I just want to take one tiny little step back to talk about, like, what are these GLP-1 RA medications?
7: Yep.
8: And people have heard all the brand names. You know, they might have heard words like the proprietary name, like liraglutide or semaglutide or tirzepatide. And then they might have heard the actual brands on the box. Everyone's heard of Ozempic. There's also Wegovy, which is similar but a different dosing style. And then in Australia, there's also another one called Mounjaro, and it contains 2 of these GLP-1s, whereas the other medications I mentioned, they contain 1. And why there's so much fuss about these is because they have a super powerful appetite suppression effect. So in all of history to date, and in trying to come up with medications that effectively reduce body weight, they've been a bit hit and miss. You know, about 10 years ago, there was a bit of a breakthrough, and the first one of these GLP-1 medications appeared, and its name was liraglutide. And it was around the same effectiveness as if you enrolled in a nutrition and physical activity program. So it was okay, and it was improving blood sugars. It was okay, and it was doing a bit better than that. But the real breakthrough came when they were able to extend the action of these medications in the human body, so much so that they were able to extend them that you just needed a once a week injection. So that's why I think there's been a lot of fuss really since about 2022 about, wow, these medications have come out of the trials saying they're just way, way better than anything else that's ever been on the market before. So the way they work is they basically extending the life of a hormone that we actually do produce. We do produce a GLP-1 in our own body every time we eat.
7: Right.
8: And we also produce this other one called GIP after we eat. But the way they extend it is that instead of lasting just 2 or 3 minutes effect, you know how you eat a big meal and you go, oh, I couldn't eat another thing.
9: Yeah.
8: But, you know, maybe a couple of hours later or maybe even by the time dessert comes around, you actually can eat something a bit more. Well, these medications increase that effect to last for a whole week. So you can imagine if then you've got a medication circulating in your bloodstream that's telling you you're not hungry and that effect lasts for a whole week, they dramatically reduce how much you actually want to eat. And that's because of that appetite suppressing effect.
9: Okay.
8: And also the effect on what's called satiety. So appetite is, oh, do I feel hungry? But then satiety is, I'm eating and I feel full. So they stop you feeling hungry and they make you feel full when you've eaten just a little bit. You know, yeah. Like even a kid's serve meal when you're out feels like too much. But then the other amazing thing about these medications is that they have this extra effect on the reward center of the brain. So you're not even sort of noticing what we would typically call food cues in the environment.
9: Okay.
8: And the best way to describe a food cue is, let's say you got to go down to the shops and you're supposed to only buy bread and milk. And by the time you weave in through all the smells in the, you know, in the shopping center, you actually come out with a 6-pack of donuts. Well, that sort of response to the food environment, that's called a food cue.
9: Yeah.
8: And people are reporting that they don't notice those anymore.
9: Wow.
8: And for many people, that's improving quality of life.
9: Yeah.
8: Because they can go to the shops, they can do their normal tasks, and the world is not telling them, oh, would you like to eat something? Would you like to eat something?
9: Yeah.
8: So it's like a big mental relief as well.
9: Yeah.
8: And then can we just jump back just 1 minute why these medications were so needed? The really big medical effect of these medications is that they improve your body's ability to handle glucose and your sensitivity to insulin. So they improve your blood sugars, they help to lower inflammation in the body, and it's those things that are driving the health gain.
9: Right, right. How does it act on those, like, contextual cues, you know, for instance, in the supermarket and that sort of thing?
8: Well, it's actually now driving the research, because that was kind of like an after the effect. People were saying, hey, I'm not interested in this. So there's a lot of research now. Somehow it's dampening down that responsivity and that, like, reward center. So that if you did eat the food that normally you might eat to reward yourself, it's not actually satisfying you. It's not doing anything. So that reward effect is taking away. And right. So that probably is kind of one aspect that people might want to look at, because for some people they're saying it happens in the reward center. Let's say they might have had a problem with gambling, or they might have had a problem with alcohol, and now that is getting better in some studies as well. So those aspects are becoming the focus of some of the research. But one other thing I think for, like, if you're talking to your doctor about potentially using this medication, it's probably worth thinking about what other skills might you want to develop for coping and looking after yourself,
9: yeah.
8: Especially if, you know, let's say you have a stressful day at work or you have a fight with your mate or your partner, you would normally go and buy those donuts. It's worth thinking about what are you going to replace that with so that you're still getting some sort of soothing and looking after yourself, but now in a non-food or a non-drug or a non-alcohol way.
9: Yep.
8: And that is, but it's giving people the time to think about that because they're not getting that cue responsiveness.
9: Yeah, so it's equally as important to, or maybe not equally, but it is also important to form different habits in conjunction with these medications.
8: Yeah, but that sort of comes back to the point now, and this is what, you know, people are talking about and approaching the government about, and it's called the wraparound care, so that it's not just about getting a script, it's also about getting what else will help you, one, work through the side effects, two, look after your body so you stay strong and your muscles stay strong, and three, look after your mind so that you stay mentally well and you build on the opportunity these medications are creating. And many people, if they have an existing chronic disease, like type 2 diabetes, for example, there's a thing called a GP, chronic condition management care plan. And that allows up to 5 visits to multiple allied health. There is a separate plan for mental health and mental well-being. So it really means that when people are getting going on these medications, they're very likely to need a long consult with their GP to talk about these other aspects and whether they need this care plan and do they need to see the dietitian, my profession, the exercise physiologist, do they need a mental health plan? And it's quite likely they'll need a mix of those things. And that hasn't been worked out yet because it's still pretty recent that the results of these trials have been positive. The medications have been approved. In Australia, you can actually get Ozempic if you have type 2 diabetes on the PBS. The sister drug of that, if you like, Wegovy, that is a GPs can prescribe that for people who have weight-related health problems but they don't have diabetes, but you have to pay for that yourself. And more medications will come on to the PBS over time, but more approvals will be given, which again is why you've got to talk to your GP so they can evaluate all your health and work out what's the best treatment plan for you.
9: Right. I wanted to come back to something else you said. I believe, correct me if I'm wrong, but I think you said that sometimes there are medications that have two types of these GLP-1
8: yes.
9: things in them.
8: Yes.
9: Does that mean that the effect is intensified?
8: It can be, but it also depends on the dose.
9: Right.
8: So the intensified one, it's called tirzepatide. In Australia, it's sold as Mounjaro, but overseas it's sold as Zepbound. You know, they all have different names.
9: Yeah.
8: Yeah, so that means that because that one works on different aspects of the gastrointestinal tract, for some people it may be more effective or less effective or a different profile of side effects.
9: Okay.
8: So again, you know, it really is about working with your doctor for medication selection and dosage, and that depends a bit on your health history and your current health profile.
9: Okay. You mentioned side effects. What are some common side effects for these medications?
8: Yeah, well, there's a lot of common side effects, things like nausea, reflux. Some people might get diarrhea or constipation, or that might alternate. A lot of people can feel lethargic, which makes sense because you're not eating very, very much. Some people might get headaches or dry mouth, or the positive side effects of they go, the world has gone quiet in terms of like what this new term that everyone's talking about, food noise, even though that's been there for a while. But why it's worth knowing about the side effects is because some of those you can do something about. And side effects can be a reason why people might drop out because they go, oh, I can't stand these side effects. But these have different dosages, these medications. And when a person starts on them, the idea is that they started on a very low dose to minimize the side effects. And the body, by grading it up really slowly, like there's normally a monthly increment, then the body gets used to that and hopefully the side effects are not exacerbated. And it's interesting listening to the GPs who are working with people on an ongoing basis saying that when they look at that upgrade schedule, some people need to go slower. Some people can be upgraded faster, depending on the side effects that affect you, and that's the individual part of it.
9: Okay.
8: But you don't want to be at the point where the side effects are so bad that you go, I'm going to stop taking this. That's really a red flag that you actually need a review. And the other thing about the side effects is some of those side effects, there's some similarities with side effects when you have what's called a micronutrient deficiency. And this is things like vitamins and minerals. And they can be missed, especially if you're not eating much and no one's talking to you about food, which, you know, in comes the role for my profession. But I'll just tell you about a couple of those micronutrient side effects. You can get what's called a subclinical. So you haven't got full-blown scurvy, you know, the old pirate's disease. And, you know, Robbie Williams, famous, you know, the musician, he famously told everybody a couple of years ago that he actually developed scurvy while taking these medications. But even things like the more common ones is that have been reported is people have low vitamin D levels. Now, you need vitamin D for building healthy bone. Some people reporting iron deficiency. I've mentioned scurvy, and then vitamin B1. So it's really, really important, again, to focus on diet, and we'll talk about that a little bit more. But some of the subclinical side effects, fatigue, irritability, poor mood, poor appetite, anemia, constipation, and you go, wow, hang on, didn't you just say them for side effects of the medication? And that's what I mean about there's an overlap. So if there isn't a review of nutrition, you might also be dropping out thinking you've got medication side effects, but you've got this confounding effect of not eating enough to get all your vitamins and minerals. Yeah. So the first thing is, once you're at the stage where you can objectively look at your food and go, I really eat hardly anything and I'm losing a lot of weight, you should be on a comprehensive multivitamin with minerals in it.
7: You're listening to Wellbeing. My guest today is Professor Claire Collins, researcher in nutrition and dietetics at the University of Newcastle.
9: How can people, when they're on these medications, how can they distinguish between healthy weight loss and signs that they're not meeting those nutritional needs?
8: Well, one practical thing you can do initially is we have a website hosted by the University of Newcastle called No Money, No Time. And when you go on that website, in the top right-hand corner, there's a thing that says, how healthy is your diet? And there's a free quiz that you can do there. It takes less than 5 minutes. You do it, warning, you do have to put in your email, but we'll send you updates about all the new content and new recipes in the website. So when you do that that quiz, you get a personalised report at the end and suggestions on how to set some goals to eat more healthily. You do that report, if every single scale on that comes back red, like in the oh dear section, or even if it's only red and yellow, red and amber, then you likely will need a referral to a dietitian. We do, at the end of that quiz, show you how to set some goals to improve, like, the variety of the healthy foods you eat. But if you're really struggling on that, then I would actually ask your GP to refer you to someone to do what's called a nutrition assessment, where you can actually get the levels of vitamins and minerals in your food intake actually assessed and learn whether they're adequate or not.
9: Okay, fantastic. No money, no time, was it?
8: Yeah, no money, no time. And on that website, there's another tab and it says hacks, myths and FAQs. And we do have one there specifically on GLP-1s, on potential nutrient deficiencies. And then we list the foods that are rich in those vitamins and minerals. Again, so people can go, oh, am I eating any foods in that group, as a way of making sure that they're targeting the key nutrients that are more at risk of being deficient as your GLP-1 dosage scales up. And one of the things that's interesting is that there's not many studies that look at the food intake that people have while they're taking these medications. But the reports are that people are saying that they're eating anywhere from about 80% of what they were eating before down to just like 25%. So if you're eating, your guesstimation would be, I'm eating about a quarter of what I would eat before, you're the person who's very likely to develop a nutrient deficiency over time and would be wise to take a multivitamin with minerals and then ask for a referral to a dietitian who can then do like a medical nutrition assessment and book in saying that's what you actually need, an assessment of your nutrient intakes.
9: Okay. What biomarkers or indicators would you like to see clinicians track to ensure well-being isn't compromised during treatment?
8: Well, I think it can be challenging, and I really think that your GP will work with you for what those may be. Like, if you've had a history of iron deficiency anemia or low vitamin D, then the doctor's going to check that. One of the challenges, if you say, oh, well, I want my vitamin C and my vitamin B and this, is it could end up costing the health system and yourself additional money, whereas that money would have been better spent on actually having a review, a medical nutrition therapy review. So I think the ball's in the court for your GP who's looking after you long term to do that. But just one flag for people is there is actually a definition of what's called rapid weight loss. And rapid, if you're losing weight and you're losing more than 1 to 1.5 kilos per week, and especially if you're losing 2 kilos per week, that amount of weight loss is happening so quickly that it can trigger other things in your body. Like, it can make liver function worse, for example. Right. It can increase the level of inflammation in your body. It can trigger gallstones or activate existing gallbladder disease. So this is another reason why people actually need to be reviewed by their doctor.
9: Yeah.
8: The rapid weight loss also increases the risk for some other rare things like the eye disease that can happen. And apart from food, people also need to monitor their thirst, because some of the side effects are worse if you're dehydrated, including that particular eye disease. It's got a name called like neon, which is a big, big long mouth on about non-arteritic, sclerosis in your eyeball, and you don't want to go blind, do you? You don't want to have permanent eye damage. So it's really about talking to a doctor. For the fluid, the really easiest way, you can self-monitor that yourself. You just look at your urine. Does it look like pale yellow, like the colour of straw? Great. If it looks like an egg yolk, wow, that's way too dark and you need to definitely drink more water. So that's one thing that you can focus on. Another resource that's on the No Money, No Time website that I think is particularly helpful for people, there is a food and mood diary. So you can fill that in, and that'll give you it'll give you a little bit more information about that food noise, but it'll also help you just objectively say, am I eating? Yep. And I think a real challenge for people is that, especially if they've had a history of trying to lose weight their whole life, and it's very challenging, and most people regain lost weight, is that people might now be congratulating them because they're reducing body weight, and that probably feels really nice. But if you're not looking at these underlying nutrient deficiencies, you might be reducing weight but not being well or not getting as well as you can be. So another sort of biomarker for people living with type 2 diabetes that they can focus on, what's called their hemoglobin A1C. And that's a measure of how much glucose has stuck to your red blood cells for the whole life of that red blood cell, which is the last 3 months. And focusing on drops in that is, again, a really big improvement in your health, and that will be linked to your well-being. And it doesn't – HbA1c is measured as a percent, and every 1% reduction in HbA1c is associated with a more than 20% reduction in risk of diabetes-related poor health or dying from diabetes. So it's really, really major, and it's like nearly a 40% lower risk for every 1% drop in HbA1c in getting the eye disease, the kidney disease, or the peripheral nerve disease. So teeny-weeny improvements in HbA1c are massive, massive for your health gain. So focus on some of those things, not just the scales, because, also your weight can change multiple times in a day, depending on whether you just had a couple of cups of tea or you drank a couple of glasses of water. So it can be really confusing for your brain, I think. Yep. Focus on, am I eating healthy? Am I feeling okay? Am I able to be physically active? And having those regular GP checks.
9: Yeah, absolutely. And I just wanted to come back to mood as well.
8: Yeah.
9: Is low mood another common side effect, or is it, is that mitigated by people not feeling as hungry?
8: There was concerns early on about a term called suicidal ideation, so like thinking about it. And the latest evidence says it's not a higher risk when you're on these medications.
9: Okay.
8: But it's still worth talking to your doctor about your mental health, because some people will be more vulnerable. So it should not be neglected. And they've said there's like a watching brief on that as an outcome.
9: Yep.
8: But being aware of your mood is really important. And as I said, because there's these brain effects on the reward center, it's going to be different for different people how their mood improves or doesn't improve. And again, that's another one of those flags that you go, actually, I've had a negative mood, then go back to your GP. If you're one of those people who you just go, I just can't eat anything, the sorts of things you might want to talk to your doctor about is the dose now actually too high? And do you need that review? Or is part of the reason why you're feeling really not good because you're eating so little that you're actually like a car with an empty petrol tank, and you're eating so little you can't even fuel your body to do your normal, daily activities?
9: Yeah. Is it possible that people actually really improve their diets by being more selective about what they eat on these kinds of medications?
8: Well, see, this is one of the missed opportunities. So in my team, we were interested in how does exactly what people eat change while they're on their medication. So we looked at the data from 40 of the really big trials, and we found only one had published the data on what people eat.
9: Wow.
8: One, we wrote to all of the authors of those studies, one other research trial sent us their data, but there were only two studies. So that's why we've been trying to raise the flag that you need to be recording what people eat so that you can personalize the nutrition intervention for them. So, and this is also why lots of groups are lobbying the government to say, you need a wraparound health team to support people, because in the trials, they got some support for changing their diet, for being more active, for sometimes coaching or mental health. They vary a little bit in all the components that were included. But if you just write a script and people don't get that, they're not going to get the full benefit. Mm. And the big thing for people is if that food noise has switched off, they've actually got now time to be thinking about nutritional quality in a really like objective, dispassionate way. It's just thinking of it as food for fuel rather than having all those emotional aspects. And that's why I think going to No Money, No Time, go to the resource section and use the food mood diary so you can learn about you and your relationship with food. And they're the sort of skills that by working on that, that will help you once your medication maybe stabilizes or goes down, help you be more aware of.
9: Sounds like a great tool. This idea of food noise, is that kind of the impulsive, compulsive, habitual and contextual side of eating?
8: Yeah, it is that. But let's talk about why would food noise even exist? And this is where the modern world is not really doing us a favour. So food noise, if you think about like back to when we were cavemen and had to hunt for all of our dinner or dig it up, the people who survived and the tribes who survived were the ones who were super good at scanning the environment, looking for opportunities to find food and then being able to eat it when they found it, you know, share it with the tribe. So we were living to find food, eat it, survive another day. And now some people are still really good at that, but our food environment, you almost got to hide from the food that's pushed on us everywhere you go, you know, from buying petrol. You can even go into the library and there's that amazing coffee smell. So you can't actually get away from it. So if your brain is, and your genetics are, you are the ones who help the tribe survive, find food and eat it, that is actually a disaster in today's environment. Yeah. It just makes it so easy for passively overeating. So first up, you know, pat yourself on the back that your family, your tribe got the survivor genes. But now, you know, let's not show any love towards those big multinational companies who are ramming this ultra-processed food down our neck and making it so easy to overconsume without us even being aware.
9: I think a good one to finish up with would be, just in a general sense, what do you think are the biggest misconceptions about these medications, and where do you see research heading for these things in the next few years?
8: I think some of the biggest misconceptions about these medications is that people are cheating. And I can understand why people are saying that, but they don't know the science. These medications have been in development for 25 years to get to this point where they can be prescribed. They're dramatically improving the health and well-being of people who've been living with excess adipose tissue, excess body weight that's adversely affecting their health. So they're a real game changer. But where I think the research is going to go, apart from all the extra medications that are coming on, is these effects on the brain itself and the long-term effects. We don't know yet about what's the best maintenance therapy, and the research is being done in that area. But can I finish by telling you, maybe coming back to nutrition a bit more? Because people often say, what's the best diet for weight loss? Well, the best approach is a food pattern that meets all of your nutrient needs, and it's something that you can live with. It gives you all of the vitamins and minerals you need. In the current climate, it will address the side effects of those medications, and you get support to stick with it, basically, and that it improves not just your health, but your well-being also. And to do that, it must be reviewed over time. So I'd encourage people to come to the No Money, No Time website. We actually have a short course starting up soon called The Science of Weight Loss. We did run that years ago, but people have asked, could we bring it back? So we are. There's lots of resources. There's the quiz and lots of support in our online community if you've got a burning question about nutrition.
9: Fantastic. Sounds great. Well, thank you so much for coming on the show today, Claire. It's been absolutely lovely to talk to you.
8: My pleasure.
7: My guest today was Professor Claire Collins. Thank you for joining us on the show. Thank you for listening. I'm Guy Murphy, and all of us at Wellbeing wish you well.
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12: This week on Inside Motorsport, we speak to Lachlan Mansell about one raceway and take a look at the supercars. I hope you'll stay with us.

0: Lachlan Mansell joins us on Inside Motorsport. And Lachlan, it seems like ages since we last spoke, but it's great to have you back on the show, and just looking forward to a lot more championship racing coming up at One Raceway at the end of the month with the New South Wales Championship Round 4 taking place on the Shelley Circuit.
1: G'day, Craig. Yeah, long time no speak, but good to be back with you. And yeah, next major race meeting at One Raceway is fourth round of the New South Wales Motor Racing Championships. And like you say, that'll be happening on the Shelley Circuit. So that's the anti-clockwise layout of One Raceway. And the categories that we've got on the program for that weekend, we've got the New South Wales production touring cars. They're going to have a pair of 50-minute endurance races. And they will be supported by Formula Ford, Formula V, sports sedans, supercarts, and super sports. So plenty of categories on the program. Should be an exciting weekend.
0: Yes, entries are open, and you can watch all those events on Blendline TV.
1: Yeah, I think we do have Blendline coming and doing a bit of live streaming, but if you can't, you can also come to the track and there's free spectator entry that weekend. So come out to the Nation Spectator track and check out some live motorsport.
0: Yes, indeed. And interestingly, that Wakefield Park holds the penultimate and the ultimate rounds of the championship. And one of the unique things about the circuit is, although they're going to the same track, it will be a completely different layout as they'll be running the opposite direction.
1: Correct. So when we have the last round of the state championships in October, we'll be running on the Wakefield circuit, which is the more traditional clockwise layout of the track. So the thing about having the two different directions is it may be the same track, but the character completely changes when you reverse the direction. So there's people who've done many, many laps around the Wakefield circuit over the years, and then they go onto the Shelley circuit, and it's basically like having to learn a brand new track because the whole approach methodology to it changes completely compared to the Wakefield circuit.
0: Yeah, it's an amazing, amazing circuit that is getting quite a reputation. And how is it you've been running national level motorbike races and state level car races, but what is the goal for the circuit? Does it have ambitions to get back on the national motorsport calendar?
1: I think from a car racing perspective, yes, it does. We have had some national motorsport there in the form of the AASA Short Track Nationals, where we had Legend cars, stock cars, and Oz TT running as one of the categories. Also, Formula RX8s were on the program that weekend, and the Hyper Races, which run under the guise of the Australian Drivers' Championship. So we have had some national motorsport, but I'd definitely love to see some national Motorsport Australia sanctioned categories there. We did have one earlier in June with the Toyota Gazoo Racing Scholarship Series. So that was an event that was organised by Neil Crompton's business, Airtime Autosport, which is the organisation that manages both the Scholarship Series and the Toyota Gazoo Racing Australia GR Cup, which supports the Supercars Championship. So that was really exciting to have a whole lot of young, up-and-coming stars of the future turning laps around One Raceway in the superseded model Toyota 86s. We had 36 of them on the grid, and they certainly put on a terrific show.
0: Amazing how much the One Raceway circuit has been able to embrace so many different categories, and so many people want to come out and experience it firsthand. And to think that the last time we saw a Super 2 race, as a standalone race, it was

0: calendar is, particularly when you've got some big gaps between events early in the season during the trip to and from New Zealand. I reckon having a standalone Super 2 round somewhere in that gap would be a terrific thing to have at one raceway. So I would be all for it, that's for sure.
1: It sounds like there's a bit of a groundswell. We'll have to see what happens in the weeks and months to come for whether something like that can get up. Although we should talk about James Warburton's departure at Supercars and, well, Barclay Netifold doing the old Tony Cochran trick of being the chairman and, well, executive chairman who's running the CEO seat as well as the chairman of the board seat.
0: Well, ostensibly there was a selection process to find a replacement for James Warburton as the CEO, but the longer time goes on and the less we hear, it seems like it might be Barclay Netifold filling that CEO role indefinitely. So, yeah, it'd be interesting to see what transpires. The circumstances around James Warburton's departure were quite interesting as well. Depending on who you speak to, there's a variety of stories about did he jump or was he pushed, but he's popped up, I see, in a role within the motorsport industry as well, in a consulting role at the Bend Motorsport Park, so providing some guidance and business advice to the Shaheens from a probably a motorsport and entertainment perspective, given that that's his background. So it'll be interesting to see what he brings to the table at the Bend.
1: And the Supercars Championship at the moment, Brock Feeney leading the way for Red Bull Ampol Racing in a Ford. A remarkable situation, isn't it, Lockie, to think that the 888 organisation, now not with Roland Dane but with Jamie Wincup at the helm, making a manufacturer switch but not really a performance switch in as much as their driver's still leading the championship.
0: The driver is still leading the championship, but in different styles to last year. Because if you think back to 2025, Brock Feeney was dominating. He was winning a lot of races, and the questions were being raised about Triple Eight's domination. With the change to Ford, they haven't been anywhere near as dominant. We've seen that there's been other teams that have been very capable of running at the front of the field and winning races. We've seen that the Grove Racing Mustangs of Matt Payne and Kai Allen have been really strong. The Walkinshaw Racing Supras, their change to Toyota has already yielded them some race victories for both Chas Mostert and for Ryan Wood. And most recently up in Darwin, we saw that Tickford with Cameron Waters and also Team 18 with Anton De Pasquale were able to snare a couple of victories up there. So it's been a good variety of different race winners, but the reason that Brock Feeney's leading the championship is by virtue of consistency. He's been consistently gathering points at every single event, and that's why he is at the top of the standings, but not by much. He's got Matt Payne breathing down his neck.
1: Yeah, and a fascinating stat is that he's had four wins, which in and of itself is a fantastic result, but only one driver has had more, and that's Brody Kostecki, who hasn't had the consistency you spoke of. He's been up at the front, or he's been having some dramas in the mid-pack.
0: Yeah, or in the case of the Darwin round, he's been on the sidelines because he actually had to sit out the Sunday race at Hidden Valley altogether due to some medical issues that were potentially exacerbated by the hot weather conditions up in Darwin. But with the final system that we now have in supercars, the penalty for dropping a race or having a DNF or having a poor result during the regular season, it's not as punishing as it used to be, because the final system keeps more drivers in the game for longer, even if they might have the odd poor result during the regular part of the season.
1: That's all we have time for this week on Inside Motorsport. Until next time round, keep smiling and bye for now.
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1: I knew Wendy had been drinking a lot with her friends at parties. They'd all just turned 18, so we sat down and talked about it. And it turned out she was really keen to cut back a bit so she could enjoy the parties without getting too messy.
2: Remember, it's up to you how much you drink at a party, or even if you want to drink at all. If you do choose to drink and you want to stay in control, try bringing along some soft drink and starting the night with a non-alcoholic drink to quench your thirst. You could have a few more soft drinks through the night in between alcoholic drinks. Don't get involved in drinking games, races or competitions. Drink slowly, at your own pace. Take sips, not gulps. Eat before and while you are drinking, but avoid salty snacks like chips or nuts that make you thirsty.
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0: I've been hearing a lot recently about how we should try to get at least 30 minutes of physical activity into each day. But do we have to do it all in one hit? And how vigorous does the activity have to be?
1: Regular physical activity can help prevent heart disease, stroke, and high blood pressure. So you should aim to put together at least 30 minutes of moderate intensity physical activity on most, and preferably all, days. Remember that moderate intensity activity isn't hard. It should cause a slight but noticeable increase in your breathing and heart rate. So this includes activities such as brisk walking, mowing the lawn, digging in the garden, or medium-paced swimming or cycling. And research has shown that accumulated short bouts of moderate intensity activity are just as effective as continuous activity at improving your health. So you can accumulate your 30 minutes or more throughout the day by combining a few shorter sessions of activity of around 10 to 15 minutes each.
2: This program is funded by the Australian Government Department of Health and Ageing.
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0: 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I'm Jared.
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1: Yama. My name's Brandon Nixon. I'm the CEO of the Coonabarabran Local Aboriginal Land Council, and these are our celebrations here in Coonabarabran this week to help us celebrate 50 years of Deadly. Our Back to Barabadee exhibition will be on daily to the end of July down at the Space Gallery. Our flag raising ceremony was 10:30 Monday the 6th of July at the Warren Bungles Shire Council. Our Marumalee NAIDOC Day down at the Aboriginal Medical Service in Little Timor Street will be from 10 a.m. till 2 p.m. Wednesday the 8th of July. Our community gathering will be at 10 a.m. till 2 p.m. Thursday the 9th of July down at the Coonabarabran No. 1 Oval. And Gamilaroi Lingo Bingo will be held on Wednesday the 15th of July at the Coonabarabran Town Hall from 10 a.m. for the children and 1 p.m. for the adults. We look forward to celebrating NAIDOC Week with you all this week.

0: 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That's pretty worrying. But what exactly is dementia and how does it affect people?
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stories, love and loss and life. 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In Nashville, Austin and Bakersfield, behind a wailing pedal steel, they gave us something that was real and made us feel alive.

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Well, so let's take time out right now for a song, neighbors. A song that I like and I hope you'll like. In other words, we got something in common with a song called King of the Road.

0: 2WCR FM 99.5 is cruising through the hit. I'm Eugenie Mark. I could steal your
1: heart away. 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
1: And I'm Hayley.
2: Around Australia, a range of Indigenous men's and women's groups are playing an important role in promoting health and well-being at a local level. Harold Bowen is a mental health support worker at the health clinic in Hopevale, which is located on Cape York in far north Queensland. We asked Harold about some of the issues being addressed through their local men's group.
3: We talk about a lot of things, a lot of traditional stuff. Whatever views that they put across, we actually put it up on the board and highlight them. For one thing, the language, we're slowly losing our traditional language. We want to bring that back. Traditional hunting, we bring that back as well. Sports, getting our younger people involved in sports. What we're trying to do is that if they come up with the idea, well, they're the ones that's going to have to push that idea. And we're more or less a big support vehicle to help them. If they run into problems, we'll try to sort it out and continue pushing. If we keep doing this, it'll create their own employment and it'll keep money coming. What we're trying to do is strengthen the individual, which in turn strengthens the family, and which in turn strengthens the community. And that's the basic we're going with at the moment, is to try and strengthen that individual with the male, and then we strengthen the women as well and give them a voice.
2: Remember, if you're going through a tough time, then you don't have to do it alone. 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
1: Early in the morning, just about brekkie time. 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Or a healthy wrap? 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
3: Award-winning poet and Sane Australia speaker Sandy Jeffs has lived with a severe form of schizophrenia for over 30 years. Since diagnosis in 1976, Sandy has experienced periods of depression, suicidal thoughts, and psychosis. She's recently written a book about her illness. It's called Flying with Paper Wings and tells of her continued fight for an identity, self-esteem, and a future. We asked Sandy why she had decided to write this very personal and highly insightful book.
4: The function of the book is to somehow connect with the reader in a really personal way so that they can understand my struggle, but maybe understand the struggle of other people they might know with a mental illness too. And so I want people to read it with a clear eye, but with a compassionate eye, and to see the dramas and troubles that I've had and recognise that other people experience similar things and need a lot of care and love as a result of it.
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Yama. My name's Brandon Nixon. I'm the CEO of the Coonabarabran Local Aboriginal Land Council, and these are our celebrations here in Coonabarabran this week to help us celebrate 50 years of Deadly. Our Back to Barabadee exhibition will be on daily to the end of July down at the Space Gallery. Our flag raising ceremony was 10:30 Monday the 6th of July at the Warrumbungle Shire Council. Our Marumalee NAIDOC Day down at the Aboriginal Medical Service in Little Timor Street will be from 10 a.m. till 2 p.m. Wednesday the 8th of July. Our community gathering will be at 10 a.m. till 2 p.m. Thursday the 9th of July down at the Coonabarabran No. 1 Oval. And Gamilaroi Lingo Bingo will be held on Wednesday the 15th of July at the Coonabarabran Town Hall from 10 a.m. for the children and 1 p.m. for the adults. We look forward to celebrating NAIDOC Week with you all this week.

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1: With statistics now showing that deaths from suicide are almost double road-related deaths for men and women in Australia between the ages of 15 and 44, Lifeline Australia is calling on the whole community to recognise the need to allocate more resources to suicide prevention. Their message is that suicide is a whole-of-community social and health issue, and everyone has a role to play in suicide prevention. We caught up with Lifeline CEO Dawn O'Neill to find out more.
2: I think when we consider what are the priorities around our efforts for preventing what we call preventable deaths, of which suicide is one of those, and of course heart disease, cancer, all of those things, on some level there are things we can do to prevent heart disease and of course road accidents. We want to make sure that we prioritise where the largest impact is occurring in our community. And what we've seen from this data is that deaths from suicides are double what we are seeing on our roads for that age group under 44, and so we need to be doubling our efforts to prevent suicides in those areas.
1: Remember, no one has to face their problems alone. Lifeline provides 24-hour telephone counselling on one national number, 13 11 14, for the cost of a local call. Somewhere in Australia, there's a new call to Lifeline every minute, over 1,500 calls each day, and this service is available to anyone, anywhere in Australia, at any time of the day or night.
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I've got nothing left to say. I wonder will I still play someone's heart, 'cause I ain't nobody. No, I ain't nobody.

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1: 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We pretty much let them have the run of the farm, and they love swimming in the dam. I think they're responsible enough not to get into any trouble.
2: 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You should always check for objects hidden beneath the surface of inland waters before entering. 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

which was a buck that I found still glowing. 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

So we drank some beer and whiskey, and we danced to a sad song. 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

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I'm Wok. I'll be here until 9 o'clock this morning, and during that time I'll go through the community announcements we have in the book. I'll do a 3-day weather forecast for you, current forecast as well, time checks to keep you running on time. I've got some music lined up, and if time permits, and I'm pretty sure it will today, we'll do On This Day in History. So plenty to get through between now and 9 a.m. But right now we have to take a pause in the program for the following funeral announcement.

This death and funeral notice is for the late Rodney James Brownlee. He was the loved husband of Jackie and the adored father of Christy and Nicholas, cherished brother of Marcia, Wendy, Kathleen deceased, Sharon, John, and brother-in-law of Ron, Jeff and Stephen. He will be sadly missed by all his family and friends. Rodney was aged 65 years. A graveside service for the Thanksgiving of the life of Rodney will be held at the Binaway General Cemetery today, Friday the 10th of July 2026, commencing at 2 p.m. Relatives and friends are respectfully invited to attend. This funeral notice refers to the late Rodney James Brownlee, who was the loved husband of Jackie and adored father of Christy and Nicholas, cherished brother of Marcia, Wendy and Kathleen deceased, Sharon, John and brother-in-law of Ron, Jeff and Stephen. He will be sadly missed by all his family and friends. Rodney was aged 65 years. A graveside service for the Thanksgiving of the life of Rodney will be held at the Binaway General Cemetery today, Friday the 10th of July, commencing at 2 p.m. Relatives and friends are respectfully invited to attend. Resting peacefully. For more information, please phone Castlereagh Funerals and Monuments on 6842 1248.

Time is now 9 minutes after the hour of 8 o'clock. Time to have a look at the weather forecast. But before that, we'll have a look at the fire danger. Only one rating to look at, which is the Northwestern, and the fire danger rating there is moderate. Right, forecast for Friday, the 10th of July. A partly cloudy day, chance of morning fog, slight chances of a shower on the northern slope, and we're looking to light winds. So again, a partly cloudy day. Maximum temperature today of 16 degrees. Chance of any rain, about 20%. Sun protection is recommended from 10:50 a.m. to 1:20 p.m. The UV index is predicted to reach 3, which is moderate. So even if you're going to be out there for a while in that sun during that period, cover up and make sure you hydrate. Forecast for tomorrow, Saturday, the 15th of July, partly cloudy, high chance of showers, most likely in the afternoon and evening. Light winds becoming northerly, 15 to 20 kilometres per hour during the day, then becoming light during the afternoon. So a shower or two is predicted for tomorrow. Possible rainfall of up to 4 millimetres, 70% chance of that happening. And once again, the maximum temperature for tomorrow is going to be 15 degrees. Sun protection is recommended from 11:10 a.m. to 1 o'clock in the afternoon. UV index is predicted to reach 3, which is moderate. So, okay, that's a couple of days forecast there. And we'll see what we've currently got. Currently outside our studios here at the showground, 3.5 degrees, and we got down to a minimum of 3.5 as well, so no real change there. Barometric pressure at the moment is 1,026.7 hectopascals. No rain in the last 24 hours, and currently there is no wind to speak of as we go to air. So we'll have another look at that at around start the 8:30 news this morning and see if there's been any change, and we can then report on that change. All right, 11 and well, coming up to 11 and a half minutes after the hour of 8 o'clock. Just a closure notice here. I'm talking about this the last couple of days. Due to the wet weather conditions, Gunnymaroo Campground is closed. It's been closed from the 1st of July, by the way, in the Warrumbungle National Park. Now, they're reviewing its situation with this campground today, Friday the 10th. And pending on the review, the site is expected to reopen on today. But it's a review. If the closure may be extended depending on the weather. And, well, there are a possibility of a little bit of precipitation this afternoon, but it's just a partly cloudy day. So I think it's going to be, it will probably reopen, or they might delay it given the fact that there's going to be a shower or two on Saturday. But anyway, that's what's happening out there at the Warrumbungle National Park. If you want some more information, a bit more detailed information, and because you were planning to go out there or camp out there this weekend, give the Parks Wildlife people a call there on 68421311, 68421311. They will be able to give you a more detailed account of that. Otherwise, we'll be getting a notice to say, well, it's either open or it's closed. Yes, all right. 12 minutes after the hour, we might have a little song to start off with, and then we'll get into a few more of these community announcements.

There we go, a little bit of Bobby V in the morning at 8:15 with Take Good Care of My Baby. All right, now moving on to these community announcements. Kutabarabran NAIDOC Week celebrations have been in full swing, of course, over the course of the week, and all the main, except one or two things, have now been completed. But if you're interested, you can go down and see the Back to Baraba D exhibition at Space Gallery. That's going to run through, it started on the 1st of July, it'll run through until the 31st. At Space Gallery. I admit that I haven't been down there yet. I was going to go yesterday, then didn't get the opportunity. Something else came up, so I'll have to stick my nose in there. Maybe today, just pop down and have a look around, have a coffee and wander around and learn a little bit about Baraba D. It's a funny thing. I've been living in this town a fair while now, and it's the one place I haven't been out to. I've been invited a couple of times, and I just haven't had the opportunity to get out there. And now I suppose in retirement I might be able to do so. That will be wonderful. Okay, now coming up, the only other slated event is the Gamilaroi Lingo Bingo. And that's going to happen at the Coonabarabran Town Hall on Wednesday the 15th of July. So that's next Wednesday. I take it it's like a game of bingo, only it's using the Gamilaroi language, or lingo if you prefer. And if you go down to the town hall at 10 a.m. to 12, the children will be doing their bit, and then from 1 until 3, it's open to the adults. Again, Wednesday, the 15th of July, at the Coonabarabran Town Hall. Yesterday, they had the community gathering down at the number one oval. My wife and grandchildren went down there yesterday, and they had a wonderful time. Well supported it was, and well organised, and lots of giveaways and things. They come home with bags full of all sorts of things, and enjoyed the day no end down there. So very good, well done. Okay, now there's an event coming up on the 22nd, Wednesday the 22nd of July, called Coonabarabran Dying to Know Day. Now, this is at 10 a.m. and 2:30 p.m. at the Coonabarabran Bowling Club, which is at Wood Street. Now, a free lunch will be provided. Now, the event details. It's not an exhibition of sorts. It's an information day to tell you all about what you need to know to prepare for death. And the event details, the representatives there from NAILAG, and NAILAG's a bereavement counselling service. Information from general practitioners, there's advanced care planning, end-of-life doulas, which is they're non-professional, they're like support people that get in there, and they're not medically trained, but they are trained, so they're consultants and they do all sorts of stuff for you. End of life packages, the sort of things you need to know about, carer gateway, specialist palliative care, funeral information, legal information, and mindfulness and relaxation information or techniques that you might need to know to help you deal with impending departure. This event is free to attend. You need to RSVP by the 17th of July. That's just for catering purposes and that sort of thing. You do that, you email the community care at warrenbungle.newsouthwales.gobs.au. I still got to check that. I think it's correct. It must be correct. It's written down there. But if you can't get through on that, please give community care here in town a call, 6849-2200, 6849-2200, to register your interest to come along and go to this Coonabarabran Dying to Know Day. There's also a barcode thing that you can scan, a QR code thing, on notices that are around town, which will also give you the same gateway into the into registering your thing. Don't forget, you've got to do that by next Friday, the 17th. All right,
Now, winter exercise program, the winter exercise program called Live Life Well. Exercises for strength and balance run each week on Tuesdays and Thursdays afternoons at the Scout Hall in George Street, Coonabarabran. Start time is 4 p.m. through to 5 o'clock and the cost is $4 per session. For more information, contact Faye Chapman, 0408. 1356020 4081356020 or Pat Maiden. You can get Pat a call 0467 036550. Everyone is welcome. This is the land version of Aqua Fitness. They just shifted into the Scout Hall there, and it's very good. It's been well supported too. I've driven past it a couple of afternoons now on Tuesdays and Thursdays, and lots of ladies there enjoying their activities. All right, and exercises, of course, and getting fit in the process. Another song, perhaps, and then we'll move on to some more of the

we go. Lovely voice of Sandy Shaw there with The Girl Don't Come. And, yeah, she, great voice, that girl. Great voice. Fantastic singer of the 60s, 1960s, of course. And still around. Sandy is, yes. Still ticking away. So good to hear her every now and then. Now, moving on with these community announcements, the Warrumbungle Community Care, Community Transport, volunteers are needed there. If you want to build new skills, meet new people, would you like to help your community? Well, as a volunteer, you can gain confidence, experience, have fun, and most of all, have the satisfaction from doing something that will make a difference to someone's life. Community Transport needs drivers to take clients to doctors, specialists, and other appointments in major towns and surrounding areas in their vehicle. As a volunteer, you'll be assisting the frail-aged and younger people with disabilities in their carers who need support to enable them to live in their own homes longer. This sounds like you, and you feel that you wish to get involved. It's very easy to do this. You give Warrumbungle Community Care a call during office hours, of course. And if you live in the cooler area, you can call them on 63785130. 63785130. The office is back open now after their closure that was closed for a while there, but it's back open now. And there's staff there willing and able to take your call. If you're here in Kerner Barabran, 68492200, 68492200. And they'll be able to give you more information on how to get involved. So why not connect with your community and make a difference? Yes, indeed. All right. Time is 25 and a half minutes after the hour of 8 o'clock. Do you know that croquet is being played at the bowling club? You didn't? Well, let me tell you about it. The Kerner Barabran Croquet Club is seeking new members to play each Wednesday from 9:30 a.m. to 12:30 p.m. Both non-members and those with experience will be welcomed. Instructions are available for those learning and mallets are provided. The cost to play each day is $3. Shoes suitable for playing on the greens are required. If you wish to contact a member, please ring Bev Rayner on 0437 733 369. If you can't get hold of Bev, give Mabel Manser a call. Mabel can be called on 0428 722 492. That's 0428 722 492. Or simply just come along on the Wednesday and say, I'd like to have a crack at that croquet. I think I can get a mallet and click a couple of balls and tap them down the grass. Why not? Yeah, okay. Now, just on level one water restrictions for Kerner Barabran, Mindoran, Marygowan, and of course Binaway, those level one water restrictions are still in place and will remain in place until the council deems that they can be lifted. They've been in place since, if you're wondering when they started, back on the 24th of March, and we're now into, where are we up to? The 10th of July. So it's been a while, that's for sure. For more information about level one restrictions and water saving tips, please go to www.warrumbungle.newsouthwales.gov.au, and there'll be plenty of information there for you to have a little look at and say, oh, okay, that's what it's all about. All right, time is 8:27 and a half. News will be up soon. That 30 news. We'll have another song till then. I'll be back on the other side of the news, and we'll continue on with community announcements. Stay around.

There we go, a little bit of shaking all over with Australia's own Normie Rowe there. And before that, leading into the news, Boys Cry by Eden Kane, if you were interested in that. And you're thinking, who sings that song? So there you go, Eden Kane. All right, time is now 8:36 and 40-odd seconds. Let's have a look. That's clever, Wok. Let's have a look at the weather. And it's getting a bit warmer out there. Oh, yes, it's jumped up to 5.9 degrees. At a minimum overnight of 3.5, we're heading for a top today of 16 on a partly cloudy day with a 20% chance of any rain. I don't think it's going to happen, though, not today. Barometric pressure at the moment's 1,026.5 hectopascals. As I say, no rain in the last 24 hours. And wind-wise, no wind to speak of at this time. So pretty still conditions outside, but still rather coolish out there, and will remain so until today. 16, good day to have the fire going in the house and just relaxing a little bit. Rightio, back into these community announcements, and what I'd like to tell you about is the, once I increase the size of that, yes, there we go, the Coonabarabran Driver Reviver Centre. So if you're out on the road at the moment, you're half an hour from Coonabarabran, which is around about 50 kilometres, 50 or 60 kilometres, depending on where you are and what you're doing, because if you're on the Newell Highway, you'd be doing 110. If you're in everywhere else, you'd be doing 100K. The Driver Reviver Centre will be open from 9 a.m. this morning, and it operates right throughout the July school holidays, and which started back on Saturday the 4th of July, Independence Day, and continues. It'll continue right through until Monday the 20th of July. So if you need a break, you can get out of your car for a while, get a lovely hot cup of tea or coffee, some Bickies there, as well as even a bowl of water if you've got a pet with you and you need to give the pet a bit of a thing. Good to get the kids out of the car as well. There's some photo opportunities there you can do. There's the right merchandise is available next door at the information centre, and the friendly people there will tell you all about Coonabarabran. And now, on today, this morning, between the shifts when we were in winter, are only 2-hour shifts. So it's open from 9 until 11, 11 to 1, and 1 until 3. So the lucky girls that are on this morning are Clara Kerr and Sophie He, and they're on from 9 until 11. Then Margaret Leslie and Sandy Muller are on, and then the rest of the day sees Robin Vallette and the lovely Robin Vallette and Lynn Walden. Hang on, did I read that right? No, I've got the wrong one, sorry. Let's do it again. Clara Kerr and Sophie here on this morning. Carol Munns and Bev Rayner are on, and Robin Vallette and Lynn Walden are on in the afternoon. So apologies to Carol and Bev. But if you want to book a shift in the future, get in touch with Bev Rayner on 0437-733-369, 0437-733-369, and Bev will certainly get in touch with you and get you on board. And I know it's quite good and enjoyable to do, because my wife and I are both volunteers on this. And Driver Reviver, you meet some really interesting people. Right, 29, just want to do one more announcement. We'll have another song after this. The Warrumbungal Arts and Crafts Incorporated, or better known as WACI, annual general meeting is coming up on Thursday, the 23rd of July, commencing at 10:30 a.m. Now, morning tea and light lunch will be provided. All members are welcome, and all new members, of course. The business that will be discussed there will be the election of officers, set dates for Skills Month, and the preparations for exhibition at Space. The venue, of course, is the Anglican Church Hall in Delgarno Street. So coming up, as I say, 23rd of July at 10:30 a.m. at the Anglican Church Hall is the WACI AGM. Right, another song? Why not? Classic, this one.

Peter and Gordon there with Woman. Yes, great song, isn't it? Yes, and very powerful. Okay, all right, time is now 8:43. If you've got to be somewhere by 9 o'clock, you know the drill. I'll keep telling you that. You better get your skates on and pop out the door. Okay, all right, let's get these meeting times, local club meeting times down. Get your pens and paper ready, pencils at the ready. All right, CWA Women's, Country Women's Association. They meet at the CWA Rooms at 76 Casilla Street in Coonabarabran on the second Tuesday of the month for a 2 p.m. start. All women are invited to attend. For more information, please call Donna Burton on 0428 288 244. 0428 288 244. Now, the Coonabarabran Evening View Club, they meet on the first Thursday of the month, winter times at 6 p.m. for a 6:30 start. They alternate their venues, Cardian's Coffee Shop or the Coona Club at 54 Casilla Street. 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They should be able to help you know which venue they're going to be at. Or you can give Cherie Connor a call on 0448 852 680. 0448 852 680. Now, the Rotary Club of Coonabarabran may meet on Monday nights, each Monday night from 6 o'clock for a 6:30 start at the Coona Club, again at 54 Casilla Street. For more information about the activities of Rotary in Coonabarabran, give Joe Wilkin a call on 0429 684 282. 0429 684 282. And finally, the 2357 Development Group, they meet on the second Thursday of the month at 5 p.m. at the Space Gallery in Delgarno Street. For more information about the activities of this group, contact Narelle Pfeiffer 0497 044 481. 0497 044 481, and Narelle will be able to give you more information about what goes on down there. Now, time's now 8:45. We're going to have one more song, and I'll come back and we'll do On This Day in History. So hang about. Sure.

There we go, the lovely voice of the late, great Roy Orbison there, Blue Angel. Yes, very nice song, isn't it? Yep. Okay, time for On This Day in History. We're looking at the 10th of July, back through time. So, according to the legend, on this day in 1040, Lady Godiva, should play that song, eh? Rode horseback naked through the village of Coventry to fulfil an agreement with her husband, Leofric, the Earl of Mercia, a kingdom in which is now England, to reduce heavy taxes imposed on their people. Also part of the legend, the first Peeping Tom read on to discover this date in the myth story. So Peeping Tom near Lady Godiva, yeah, definitely. Telstar, T-E-L-S-T-A-R, the Telstar 1, the first communications satellite to transmit live television signals and telephone conversations across the Atlantic Ocean, was launched on this day back in 1962. Remember that song too? There was a very popular song at the time, inaugurating a new age of electronic communications. John Calvin, the French Protestant reformer John Calvin, who was advanced a technology articulated in the Institutes of Christian Religion. A technology articulated in the Institute

Blackstone, who's born in 1780s. And William Blackstone was an English jurist. John D. Rockefeller, born back in March 1906. John D. Rockefeller III was an American philanthropist and member of the famous Rockefeller family. Lee Morgan, born in 1938, as an American jazz improviser. Rex Guy Tugwell was an American economist, born in 1981. Yeah, that'll do us for them. Now, back on this day in 2019, German automaker Volkswagen ended production of the Beetle, the first model which became introduced in 1938. That was the car that Adolf Hitler gave to the people of Germany. Then he jumped in a Mercedes-Benz and drove away. 2015, Egyptian actor Omar Sharif, who garnered international acclaim for his roles as Lawrence of Arabia and Dr. Zhivago, died at the age of 83. 1991, Russian politician Boris Yeltsin was sworn into the office of the country's first elected president. 1985, the Greenpeace ship Rainbow Warrior was sunk by two bomb explosions while berthed in Auckland Harbour in New Zealand. It was later revealed that the French intelligence agents had planted the explosives. 1973, the Bahamas gained independence from Britain within the Commonwealth. 1965, British rock band The Rolling Stones topped the charts for the first time with the single I Can't Get No Satisfaction, and it's still being played today. 1965, wow, long time ago. 1962, Swedish engineer Niels Bohlin was issued a US patent for a three-point seatbelt of the car's major safety innovation. It featured a strap that extended across the upper body, in addition to a standard lap strap restraint. So you can thank Niels Bohlin for your seatbelt, your motor vehicle. He's the man that invented it. 1952, the Constitution of Eritrea, prepared by the United Nations in consultation with the Emperor Haile Selassie I of Ethiopia, was adopted. 1925, the Scopes trial began in Dayton, Tennessee, with William Jennings Bryan arguing the prosecutions for Clarence Darrow for the defense. 1890, Wyoming is admitted to as the United States 44th state. Wyoming's constitution, 1889, was the first in the world to grant full voting rights to women, as well as allowing them to hold public office. Wyoming also became the first state to elect a woman governor when Nellie Taylor Ross won the position in 1924, because of the developments in Wyoming, has been called the equality state, and rightfully so. 1875, Mary McLeod Bethune, an American African educator, who was active in the National Black Affairs and Special Advisor to President Franklin D. Roosevelt, was born in Maysville, South Carolina. 1871, French novelist Marcel Proust wrote a La Recherche de Comte de Preux, In Search of Lost Time, that's how it translates, a seven-volume novel based on his life. He was born back then. 1609, the Catholic League was formed by Maximilian I, Duke of Bavaria, and the Catholic powers of Germany. 1584, William I, the first of the hereditary statute holders of the United Provinces of the Netherlands, was assassinated. And finally, in 1553, Lady Jane Grey, the 15-year-old great-granddaughter of Henry VII, became Queen of England, but her reign only lasted 9 days. She was executed by Mary Tudor the following year. Well, there we go. And all that happened back on this day on the 10th of July. Wow, it's all happening there. Well, you know what's happening for the rest of the day? I haven't seen it yet, but normally after the 9 o'clock news, Rosalind's kind of music is on. She hasn't come in the studio. She hasn't walked in. She could be there. I'm not sure. If she's there, she'll be here to play your music from until 11 o'clock. If she's not, then we'll go into station programming until that time.

Midday sees the news followed by the Rural Reports, and we get into the afternoon with local station programming there, and into the afternoon. And I'll be back at 4 o'clock with the Friday Footy Forum show with the captain and hopefully another guest. The probie can't make it today, work commitments. But we'll be talking all things NRL and, of course, the mighty win by the New South Wales Blues and State of Origin there the other night. That was great to see. And, of course, give some predictions for this coming round. And then after that, we're on till 5, and then we have the 5 o'clock news followed by The Wire, which is our current affairs program, and then we get back to the station program. Cycle through until tomorrow morning, where I'm back in here again from 7 o'clock in the morning with the captain, and we've got a special guest coming in tomorrow morning. Hopefully he'll be here in bright eye. That's the captain coach of the first grade Unicorns Rugby League side, Nick Willoughby, will be in to tell us all about how their season's going. They're flying at the moment. They're going real good. So Nick will be in for the program. He's going to sit in for the rest of the show, which will be real good. And then at 8 o'clock in the morning, of course, that man, Rob Dean's back in the chair. He'll be here on Saturday to do his Saturday Morning Confusion program. He's also, we're broadcasting the Rugby Union tomorrow. So he's got a long day, and then he's here on Sunday. And then, all things being equal, I'll be back on Monday. It's wonderful, isn't it? Okay. Well, that's my little lot for the day. Thanks. Thank you so much for your company and listening in. I hope I've entertained and informed you over that period. And I'm looking forward to getting back and doing it again this afternoon. Have yourselves a fantastic Friday, and be kind to each other out there. And I'll catch you this afternoon.

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1: You guys get the ladder. 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

I'll lift ya off the earth, mundane and glum, out the solar system, way past the sun, till all the fear in your heart is gone, and so on. Walking through the world with no pressure, in a peace beyond measure. I was leaving, wearing what I came in. When a man said stop, I wanna have what you have, and get what you got.

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The further I go, the more I know. 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And so ended my youth. I once depended on proof. 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I was going back home. When a man said stop, I wanna have what you have and get what you got.

0: 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I'm Kate.
1: Stress is a common part of daily life, and it comes from many places. 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But you need to call time out and get some strategies to manage the playing field, or your physical and mental health will start to suffer. Here's some ways you can start to wind down. 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And don't feel guilty. You deserve to improve the quality of your life. 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Really helpful exercises to reduce muscle tension and relax your mind are walking, swimming, dancing and going to the gym. If you'd like more information about how to relieve stress, or if you or a loved one is living with depression or anxiety, then why not call the Beyond Blue info line on 1300 224 636 or log on to beyondblue.org.au. You could also try talking to someone in your community, such as family or friends or someone at your local health clinic or medical service.
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0: Central School. From 2:30 to 4 p.m, a 40 km/h speed zone applies outside my school. So if you're driving right now and you see the school zone sign, slow down and watch out for kids. A road safety message from the Primary School of Bowden and the Wollongong Council Road Safety Program.
1: Hi, this is Stephen Jacobs from Channel 9's Today Show. You're listening to the star of the Warrumbungle Shire, 2WCR FM 99.5, community radio at its very best.